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0: It's now time for your history lesson. 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
1: As of 2026, there are something like 250 million songs available to the streaming music services. How do we even begin to wrap our heads around a number like that? A quarter of a billion songs. Well, the first thing we do is attempt to put things in some kind of order. This begins by sorting things into piles. Everything in each pile has something in common when it comes to sound, aesthetic, style, feel, and so on. And once we do that, we've taken our first step towards classifying songs into genres. But we've only just begun. The piles are still way too big. Each pile itself needs to be sorted into smaller subpiles as our organization project continues. And then those smaller piles need to become even smaller and more targeted and more specific. Rinse, repeat, until we have thousands of piles. We can get infinitely granular doing this kind of thing. There's a website called Every Noise at Once that tried to do this with a scatterplot diagram. It was created by a former employee at Spotify named Glenn McDonald, using all the names Spotify gave to songs to educate its music recommendation algorithm. Scott was laid off from Spotify at the end of 2023, so he no longer has access to Spotify's classifications. But the site is still active, featuring somewhere around 6,500 different individual and specific genres of music from around the planet. And I love these names. Truck Driving Country, Swamp Pop, Cantator. No idea what that is, but it's something in Latin. Cavernous Death Metal, which sounds cool. Finnish Tango. I was poking around Every Noise at Once the other day, you know, just looking for something interesting. And buried in the upper third of this amazing website is Trip Hop. It's right next to Indonesian Hyperpop, Cape Town Indie, and C-Pop Girl Group. Click on the arrow next to it, and another scatter plot opens, featuring an array of artists who have been tagged as being part of the Trip Hop universe. Portishead was there, of course, and so was Massive Attack. But the more I looked around, the more I realized that there was way more to this genre than I thought. This deserves some exploration. Welcome to the story of Trip Hop.
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0: From 1994, that's Portishead, featuring vocalist Beth Gibbons and multi-instrumentalist Jeff Barrow. The album was Dummy, and for most people, that was their introduction to trip-hop. It certainly was for me. I'd never heard of such a thing before the fall of 1994. Trip-hop had a big moment in the mid-90s before it gave way to other sounds, but it has never gone away. In fact, it's still very much a thing and experiences periodic revivals. And that's what I want to talk about. The story of this interesting form of alt-rock. Where do we begin? Well, as you might guess from the term trip-hop, we have to start with hip-hop. Now, to review, hip-hop was born in the 1970s, largely in the Bronx. House parties and block parties were hosted by a new type of DJ using a mixer, a microphone, a couple of turntables, and some very carefully chosen records, mostly from the world of funk and jazz. Fast hands manipulated the records and sliders on the mixers, creating beats, scratches, and sequences of sounds out of previously recorded music, stretching things out as long as possible to keep the crowd hyped up and dancing. Add in the tradition of toasting, the Jamaican technique of dropping rhymes about being marginalized and everyday urban experiences on the breakbeats they created, and we had something new. The pioneers of this sound were DJ Kool Herc, Grandmaster Flash, and Afrika Bambaataa. This is from 1982, which brings some heavy beats from a Roland TR-808 drum machine together with samples of Kraftwerk's Trans-Europe Express. It's called Planet Rock.
1: Party people, party people, can y'all get funky? So silent folks, can y'all get funky? The Zulu Nation, can y'all get funky?

Whenever a form of music gets imported into a new country, it's inevitably going to mutate and evolve to include local sounds. And that's what happened with hip-hop on the other side of the Atlantic. British kids became interested in these imported American dance records. And members of the Jamaican diaspora, who had settled in the UK, who already knew about the same sound system culture that permeated New York hip-hop, devoured this stuff. The deep bass sounds and the dub effects, with all that reverb, were twisted in new ways via the black experience in the UK. But there were other elements, too. The wide-open experimentalism of punk, complete with its attack on the class system. The racism and social tensions faced by people of color in the UK. A type of UK reggae from the late 1970s called lover's rock, which was a more romantic side of the kind of music Bob Marley was famous for. UK dance culture, which is its own beast, ranging from chill-out sounds to the heaviest of rave music. And acid jazz played a part, too. All these ingredients started coming together in interesting ways through the 1980s, and its headquarters was in the port city of Bristol in the southwest part of England. Bristol has a dark history. At one point, it was the hub for Britain's international slave trade, dealing in human souls from the Caribbean and West Africa. This, however, meant that there were deep connections to those parts of the world, and the city was very multicultural. That meant that musical cultures collided. Jamaican sound systems, soul, reggae, hip-hop, and all manners of post-punk. Among the first to collate and combine these different influences was a local collective of DJs, rappers, and musicians known as the Wild Bunch, who really latched on to sound system culture. Its membership included Tricky, a future hip-hop star, and Jeff Barrow, a future member of Portishead. They became a dominant fixture on the Bristol club scene for a while. In 1988, the Wild Bunch spun off a four-piece band who called themselves Massive Attack. The multiracial members went by the names Mushroom, that's Andy Vowles, Daddy G, Grant Marshall, 3D, Robert Del Naja, and Tricky, whose real name is Adrian Thaws. And as an indie act, they put out a single called Any Love. See if you can hear the evolution of the trip-hop vibe here.

Massive Attack played clubs, they threw parties, and they released mixtapes. They and others developed British breakbeat. These were literally broken beats lifted from jazz and funk records. And while breakbeat also went off to evolve into jungle, drum and bass, and a few other styles, its biggest result was trip-hop, although no one had come up with that term yet. Skip ahead to 1991. Massive Attack released their debut album, Blue Lines. This record, with its breakbeats, sampling, American hip-hop, rapping, dub sounds, soul, reggae, and electronic bits, is widely considered to be the founding document of all things trip-hop. Nothing sounded like this back then. And again, context is everything. The UK dance scene was exploding with raves and DJs filling clubs everywhere. Madchester, with its dancey, psyche beats, was in full effect, and the earliest stirrings of Britpop were being heard. Massive Attack cut through all that with the Blue Lines album, which is considered to be one of the greatest British albums of the 90s. This was the big single. It's called Unfinished Sympathy. Listen for the soul, the heavy bass, and the overall, what can we call it, meditative vibe. This wasn't hip-hop, nor was it trying to be. It was strange, introspective, and mysterious.

0: Even though Massive Attack released Blue Lines in 1991, it still sounds cool today. Okay, fine. Then what? Like-minded people joined in, and within a couple of years, we had a full-blown genre unto itself. But it needed a name.
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0: By 1992, other artists had begun to gravitate to what Massive Attack had started. There was Poison Girlfriend. Nina Cherry, a friend of Massive Attack, started releasing music with a related vibe. Kruder and Dorfmeister were a group from Austria, but it took a little longer for things to really explode. In 1993, this new sound got a name. Andy Pemberton, a writer at Mixmag, the magazine that covered all things dance, used the term trip-hop in a piece about a 12-minute track called In Flux from DJ Shadow. He was looking for a way to describe a sonic journey, a trip, that was super atmospheric, even though it had dance beats. Let's have a little listen to that.
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0: Okay, yeah, this is trippy. And the beat's there. Hear that static in the background? Oh, and wait for the bass to come in.
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11: Hear us now.

That is a trip, and there is a hip-hop element. So DJ Shadows in Flux gives birth to the term trip-hop. And we needed a name, right? So we could organize all the music that we were hearing. However, plenty of artists were not keen on the term for whatever reason. Probably for, well, they just didn't want to be classified as anything. They did not want to be put in a specific box. But once you release music, you lose all control over how people perceive it. 'Twas ever thus. As 1994 progressed, a trip-hop trinity evolved, and all of them were based out of Bristol. There was Massive Attack, of course. We'll get back to them in a bit. Then we had Tricky, a former juvenile criminal specializing in grand theft auto, burglary, and counterfeit 50-pound notes, something that sent him to jail when he was 17. As I said earlier, Tricky had been in the Wild Bunch, the outfit that spawned Massive Attack. That's when Adrian Matthews became known as the Tricky Kid, and then just Tricky. He was then part of Massive Attack for the Blue Lines album. By 1994, he was on his own. He felt a little squeezed out of Massive Attack and wanted to try different things. He met a 15-year-old girl with an awesome voice named Martina Topley Bird, and she figured very strongly in the production of his debut album, Maxon K. He brought in a few other vocalists too, including Alison Goldfrapp, who would later go on to have success of her own. Maxon K, which was named after his late mother, Maxine K, took the hip-hop vibe even further. Heavily manipulated samples, elements of dub, rock, the ambient side of techno, reggae, soul. The grooves were deep, the themes dysfunctional and slightly paranoid, and you could feel the drugs in the music. And Tricky knew a lot about drugs. The reviews were off the charts. 6 of the 12 songs were released as singles, and you can really hear and feel the trip-hop sound that is now so familiar.

Tricky and Aftermath, one of the singles from his 1994 album, Max and Quay. Now, the third part of the pioneering trip-hop trinity was Portishead. They were formed in Bristol in 1991 by producer and multi-instrumentalist Jeff Barrow. There was also guitarist Adrian Utley and vocalist Beth Gibbons. In 1991, both Jeff and Beth were skint, earning 40 pounds a week from a government program designed to help young people start their own businesses. With prospects dim, they decided to work on music together, drawing from Jeff's fascination with samples taken from Odd Records. They took their name from a town about 15 kilometers west of Bristol called Portishead. It was their hometown. It was dreary. It was depressing, which was kind of like the music they wanted to make. After pulling together some material, they met Adrian Utley while working on recording some demos. He and Jeff got along great and started working together. The result was a full album entitled Dummy, which was released on August 22nd, 1994. I remember hearing this record for the first time. It was so different. The summer of 94 was still all about grunge and Gen X's Alternative Nation and the original Lollapalooza generation. Nothing sounded like Portishead, unless, of course, you were already hip to Massive Attack and Tricky. This record, more than any other, I think, brought trip-hop to the masses. It was dark, it was foreboding, even menacing. It was like film noir brought to life. And because Portishead shunned any kind of press coverage, they were mysterious, too. Remember, this is the era before the internet, so artists could still be remote and strange and mysterious. There were so many unusual songs at play. When it came to samples, they made them. They came from nowhere other than what they did in the studio, which kind of made them like musical Foley artists. And when they did sample from records, they roughed them up to make them sound awful, deliberately. And this included laying them on the floor and walking all over them to distress the surfaces, to give them that crackly, weird sound. There are loops of music. They scratched, like on hip-hop records. They recorded on tape and then dumped that audio onto vinyl records to give it a spooky, dissonant, claustrophobic vintage sound. Some sounds were funneled through a broken amplifier that just happened to sound cool. Beth's femme fatale singing style was seductive and a bit frightening. They brought in a theremin, that ghostly electronic instrument that you play by waving your hands around its antennas. And then there's a cymbalom, which is kind of like an open-faced piano, popular in Eastern Europe, that you either play with sticks or pluck with your fingers. In fact, this would be a good time to play this single. In addition to half a dozen samples, including a bit from the original 1967 Mission Impossible movie, which was scored by the famous Lalo Schifrin, that jangling thing in the background is one of those cymbalons. When dropped into the middle of the grunge era, it was like falling into an abyss. And the overall reaction to a song like this was, "What is this?"

0: Sour Times from the debut Portishead album Dummy. That record won Britain's Mercury Prize as the best album in the country that year. And even today, it's considered to be a 90s classic, if not an alt-rock classic for all time. Thanks to Portishead, Tricky, and Massive Attack, trip-hop was one of the sounds of the mid-1990s. And things would only continue from there.
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0: As the trip-hop sound spread in the mid-1990s, other artists got involved. There was Smith & Muddy, who were also from Bristol. Labels like Mo Wax, Ninja Tune, and Wall of Wax looked for new acts. This is how the world heard of such people as DJ Vadim and The Herbalizer. James Lavelle, the founder of Mo Wax, formed his own group called Uncle that featured guest artists like Tom York of Radiohead, Richard Ashcroft of The Verve, and Mike D of The Beastie Boys. We also heard about Morcheeba. Another ex-member of The Wild Bunch, Nellie Hooper, brought hip-hop sensibilities to Iceland, producing Bjork's debut album, and he would later be hired by U2 to add his touch to the pop album in 1997. Trip-hop spread to the continent. I've already mentioned Austria's Kruder and Dorfmeister. There was also France and DJ Cam, and Belgium had Hoover Phonic. And things were fed back into North America. Washington, D.C. had Thievery Corporation. San Francisco's DJ Shadow, whose real name is Josh Davis, by the way, helped things go full circle with this all-vinyl approach to creating music. His 1996 album, Introducing, further cemented his reputation, especially as someone who could dig for awesome, obscure samples. In fact, Introducing was created with nothing but samples taken from vinyl records. And this is how the record starts.
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10: Hold up, before we get started...
11: Guess who's coming?
12: It's...
11: Guess who's coming?
12: It's...

0: just fessing, man. I don't even want to hear about it. You're just fessing.
1: Meanwhile, Massive Attack kept evolving. In 1998, they released their third album, Mezzanine. This was another outstanding album. They brought in an industrial and post-punk feel, making it darker overall. Samples were drawn from early post-punk British indie bands like Gang of Four and Wire. And because of its use of electronic elements, it was also labeled electronica, a big term at the end of the 90s, as well as trip-hop. This is a single called Angel.

See what I mean about the darkness? It's fantastic. As we moved into the 21st century, trip-hop continued to evolve with more music from Massive Attack, American producer RJD2, the once anonymous London electronic producer Burial with his ghostly approach, and 07, another London-based duo. Trip-hop sounds were now heard in movie and TV scores. As a matter of fact, the theme from the TV show House, you know, the medical series, is Teardrop, which is a Massive Attack song.

That's where the opening theme from House was taken from. As the 2000s wore on, Portishead returned with a third album after almost a 10-year hiatus. Jeff Barrow also had a side project called Beak. Dubstep and post-dubstep is an evolved branch of trip-hop, which gave us Skrillex, Bass Nectar, James Blake, and Steve Aoki. We also heard from New York State's Fantagram, who incorporated a lot of trip-hop vibes. Then there's Britain's The XX with their ultra-minimalist approach. And SoundCloud began to fill up with lo-fi hip-hop, which a lot of people use for relaxing and studying, a genre that could have never evolved without trip-hop. And what if today? Trip-hop is experiencing something of a revival. Not that it ever really went away. There are scenes all over the world,

0: Trip-hop has come a long way since the late 1980s. Not only do artists continue to fly the flag, but it has been around long enough for it to be absorbed by other genres. In addition to lo-fi hip-hop, we have Psy-Dub, Glitch Space Bass, and other descendants. The trip-hop tree continues to grow. As long as people are looking for introspective, melancholic, and atmospheric sounds that sound good at night, there will be an audience for all the things that have come out of trip-hop. Back in a moment.
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0: 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And believe me, there are some pretty wild stories. All those podcasts.

0: 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Perhaps we'll stumble across each other there. And you can also email me. In fact, I encourage it, alan@alancross.ca. Technical productions by Rob Johnston. We'll talk to you next time. I'm Alan Cross.
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1: 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They won't wait for budgets or meetings or another year. Canada can't wait either. Canada needs a national water bomber fleet ready to support when wildfires push resources to the limit. 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
2: I made the decision. I pretty much, you know, Lindsay said, what do you want to do, you know? I basically said, I think we can add something to this band.
3: Once you got in the studio, there's that, I won't say magic, but there's a core. We are doing something that is worthwhile here.
4: We were all writing songs about each other, basically, although we were unaware of it at the time. All the songs were about our own private relationships and our own troubled relationships.
5: Whatever was going on in the band, specifically between the two couples, very much informed the material. And I think that was a very great appeal of the album. If you look at the success that Rumors enjoyed, I think that it goes a little bit beyond the music itself.
6: In actual fact, that's the most important album we ever made, because it allowed this band, Fleetwood Mac, to continue for years and years and years after it. And I really feel if we hadn't made that album, it may have hit the ultimate brick wall and literally stopped.
7: Welcome back to the Vinyl Power series. I'm Ryan Mitchell. Tonight we go back to 1977, a seminal year in the world of rock and roll. Rush had given us a farewell to Kings, Bowie was low in Berlin, Elvis Costello found his aim was true, and Meatloaf came out like a bat out of hell. But it was the Rumors that surrounded Fleetwood Mac that reigned supreme. At the apex of their careers together, Fleetwood Mac would create arguably one of the most expertly crafted, catchy, and critically and commercially successful albums ever created. And it's pretty much just a mass breakup album. The private lives of the band spilled out into the lyrics of nearly every track, alluding to the end of several relationships, but forging on together as a collective. It's a fascinating album to dig into. Because this is Vinyl Power. This is Fleetwood Mac. This is Rumors. And our opening track is Secondhand News.

0: Never Going Back Again, off of Rumors by Fleetwood Mac. This is Vinyl Power with Ryan Mitchell. Now let's get a little bit of background on Fleetwood Mac before the release of this album right here, Rumors, in 1977, because the band had an entire life before the previous album, the self-titled White Album, in 1975. Formed originally as Peter Green's Fleetwood Mac, the group came together in London with vocalist and guitarist Peter Green being the frontman of the band, joined by Jeremy Spencer on keys, John McVie on bass, and Mick Fleetwood on drums, later joined by guitarist Danny Kirwan. This lineup put out a schwack of albums in the mid-60s and early 70s, but one by one, members began to shuffle out. Frontman Peter Green was the first to leave due to his constant drug problems, followed by Jeremy Spencer's departure to join a cult. Yeah, the 70s were weird, man. Danny Kirwan would be fired by Mick Fleetwood after an altercation between Kirwan and the rest of the band. So by 1975, Fleetwood Mac would have rotated in and out several other musicians, including Bob Welch, Dave Walker, and Bob Weston, who ended up having an affair with Mick Fleetwood's wife Jenny at the time. It was during those turbulent times that the group did also find some consistency, with Mick Fleetwood, John McVie, and McVie's wife, Christine, being the only consistent members of the group. After Walker and Welch's departures, Fleetwood Mac would hire the duo of Lindsey Buckingham and Stevie Nicks, thus creating the most famous version of Fleetwood Mac in the process.
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0: We're back on Vinyl Power. We're just getting started on tonight's record. Fleetwood Mac's 11th studio album, Rumors. Now, if there is something to be aware of in the world of music, be careful of relationships within a band. We have seen this scenario play out over and over with groups like ABBA and the White Stripes, where there's a married couple or members are in a relationship together, and then everything falls apart. Fleetwood Mac were already a band known for their turmoil, so following the success of 1975's White Album, the group went on an exhaustive tour that eroded relationships at light speed. John and Christine McVie divorced and couldn't even really be in the same room with each other unless it was to discuss the music. Lindsey Buckingham and Stevie Nicks were infamous for their on-again, off-again relationship. That tour would kind of break them up for good. And the two would constantly be butting heads with each other. And yet they still somehow create their best music while at their absolute worst with each other. And poor Mick Fleetwood was caught up between all of this going on at work while also going through a divorce himself with his wife, Jenny, who he then remarried in the middle of the recording of this album before going through a second divorce a year later. Dog, I swear that there are daytime soap operas that my mom watched that had less complex interpersonal relationships than what was going on in Fleetwood Mac while making Rumors. Oh yeah, they still had to make a record while in this state. How did that go? Well, take our next song as an example. Don't Stop.

0: Rest in peace, Christine McVie, Fleetwood Mac's Songbird. This is Vinyl Power with Ryan Mitchell. So we talked about the disintegration of the loving relationships within Fleetwood Mac. So would you be surprised that the media that was following Fleetwood Mac would also start causing issues for the band? You started to see all kinds of reports that were coming out. Christine McVie is in the hospital with an illness, one paper would say. Another tabloid would capture a photograph of Stevie Nicks and Lindsey Buckingham with one of Mick Fleetwood's daughters and caption it, "Is this Stevie Nicks and Lindsey Buckingham's secret daughter?" You know, crap like that, man. There was even a rumor that the original members of Fleetwood Mac were going to come back for a reunion on the 10-year anniversary of their debut, which, of course, was not true. None of that was even close to the truth. But despite all that nonsense, a record still needed to be made. And there was no time to reconcile the lost relationships or even deal with the press. Mick Fleetwood noted that the band as a whole made a ton of emotional sacrifices for the betterment of the band. It came first and foremost. It's a noble effort, and it led to some of the most messy recording sessions ever.
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0: We're on to the B-side of tonight's record, 1977's Rumors from Fleetwood Mac. Now, I want you to just imagine in your mind when Fleetwood Mac was making Rumors. Think of the sessions. Remember, this was 1976. This is post-hippie movement, United States, San Francisco Bay Area, but the drug use has never been higher. The sessions were a lot more like parties at the record plant in Sausalito, California, where it was just eating, drinking, smoking, using, and yelling. It's madness for hours on end. Once everyone is basically on a different planet, it's time to go to work. Maybe that was the only way to make it work for Fleetwood Mac. Everyone needed to just be completely whacked out of their mind to even spend a minute with their ex. Regardless of the result, it led to one of the greatest albums ever made, including one of the best songs ever made. The mission statement for all the members in Fleetwood Mac: "The chain will keep us together."

0: Fleetwood Mac, I Don't Want to Know, off of Rumors, their 11th studio album from 1977. This is Vinyl Power with Ryan Mitchell. Now, I think we've talked enough at length at the drama that really consumed Fleetwood Mac at this time in their careers together. But how was this record even recorded? How do you even do that with your ex staring daggers through you when you're not recording? Well, it took some time, about half a year in multiple studios, and most of the work was being done out of the record plant in the San Francisco Bay Area of Sausalito. There were tensions, of course, but as soon as the engineers hit the record button, the magic would happen. The name calling stopped, and suddenly everyone worked together like a well-oiled machine. To sit in on those sessions would have been the ultimate opportunity to see the two sides of Fleetwood Mac. The domestic chaos of a group of people that seemingly hated each other, and the absolute top-class professionals who could put all of that aside to do the best job that they could do for the band. Because the band comes before everything. Once all the songs were ready, it was Lindsey Buckingham's time to do what he did best and mix the album with the help of engineers Ken Calais and Richard Deschutt. It took some time, they even had to cancel a tour, but by 1977, Rumors was ready for a worldwide release. We'll talk about that after the break.
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0: Getting close to the end on tonight's record on Vinyl Power, it's Fleetwood Mac's Rumors, one of the most beloved albums of the 1970s. I'm Ryan Mitchell, your host for the show. Now, a year since the start of this album cycle for Fleetwood Mac, they would finally see the release of Rumors on February 4th, 1977. And it did not take long for this album to blow up commercially. Rumors was flying off the shelves, off the strength of several songs like Go Your Own Way, Don't Stop, Dreams, Gold Dust Woman, and The Chain, just to name a few of them. Critics praised the album on all fronts. The music, the lyrics, everything was drawing in 5-star reviews, 10 out of 10 ratings. And the sales reflected that success. By 1980, Rumors had sold 13 million copies and just kept selling. Over 40 million copies. by 2025, making it the 11th most successful album of all time.

0: song that Stevie Nicks wrote about her drug dependency at the time, Gold Dust Woman from Fleetwood Mac. This is Vinyl Power with Ryan Mitchell. Now, let's talk about the legacy of this record, because in retrospective reviews, it only gets more praise. In more time that we see pass, Rumors only becomes a greater album, because Rumors is a masterclass in songwriting. The group of Lindsey Buckingham, Stevie Nicks, and Christine McVie expertly wove their complex emotions into these beautiful lyrics, backed by the absolutely incredible music, especially coming from their rhythm section. John McVie on bass and Mick Fleetwood on drums are truly putting on a clinic throughout this album. Not to mention Lindsey Buckingham's excellent skills in production and mixing that made this album stand the test of time. It doesn't sound like a record that was made in 1977. It sounds like it could have been made today. And almost everyone I know can relate to this album in some kind of way. Every track has a personal connection to anyone that listens to it. I still think of the first time I really got to listen to this album in full, because my mom was a huge fan of Fleetwood Mac. And I remember going through a collection of old CDs with my sister Lindsay, and we found my mom's old copy of Rumors on CD. So of course we popped that bad boy into the car CD player, and it pretty much did not leave that CD player the whole summer. Singing along to every track is an experience that everyone needs to have at least once when they listen to Rumors from Fleetwood Mac. Now that does it for our main course, but we still got overtime. It's going to be a great one, so stick around for that.
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0: It's time for overtime on Vinyl Power. I'm Ryan, and we've been listening to Fleetwood Mac and their 1977 record, Rumors. Now there's one song that didn't make the original cut, but it was too good to leave off. I mean, you have to listen to Silver Springs, man. It's one of Stevie Nicks' best songs, and it's a travesty that it didn't make the original release, but luckily, it's been on subsequent releases. Here it is.

Silver Springs from Stevie Nicks and Fleetwood Mac. This is the Vinyl Power Series with Ryan Mitchell. Now, I got two more tracks I want to play for you. There are a couple of live cuts from Rumors Live, a record that was released in 2023 that was recorded during their show at the Fabulous Forum in Inglewood, California, back on August 29th, 1977. Now, these songs I'm playing for you are off the White Album, the self-titled 1975 album, Fleetwood Mac. And they're two of my favorite songs from Fleetwood Mac's discography. No surprise, they're also songs written by Stevie Nicks. Take it away, Stevie.

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0: Live from the Fabulous Forum on August 29th, 1977. That's Fleetwood Mac with Landslide. And that will do it for tonight's episode of Final Power. Thank you so much for joining me on this one. And man, Rumors, incredible album. Top to bottom. Not a single bad track on it, man. And that's why it's one of the greatest of all time. All right, time for some thank yous. Big thank you, as always, to my man, Kerr Flesher. Helps me schedule and records our vinyl copies of these albums. So big thank you to him. Also, I'm going to throw a big thank you to my mom, because she's the one that exposed me to Fleetwood Mac and made me a huge fan of them. So thanks, Mom. Anyways, thank you for listening to Vinyl Power, as always. You always deserve a little bit of praise for sitting through this and my ramblings. It's always a lot of fun to talk about these records, man. So you know the drill. Stay gold. Keep spinning that vinyl. We'll be back next week with another fantastic album. Peace out.
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0: the acoustic phenomenon that I hear coming out of my radio and headphones. 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And keep me going. 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
2: I made the decision. I pretty much, you know, Lindsay said, what do you want to do, you know? I basically said, I think we can add something to this band.
3: Once you got in the studio, there's that, I won't say magic, but there's a core. We are doing something that is worthwhile here.
4: We were all writing songs about each other, basically, although we were unaware of it at the time. All the songs were about our own private relationships and our own troubled relationships.
5: Whatever was going on in the band, specifically between the two couples, very much informed the material. And I think that was a very great appeal of the album. If you look at the success that Rumors enjoyed, I think that it goes a little bit beyond the music itself.
6: In actual fact, that's the most important album we ever made, because it allowed this band, Fleetwood Mac, to continue for years and years and years after it. And I really feel if we hadn't made that album, it may have hit the ultimate brick wall and literally stopped.
7: Welcome back to the Vinyl Power series. I'm Ryan Mitchell. Tonight we go back to 1977, a seminal year in the world of rock and roll. Rush had given us a farewell to Kings, Bowie was low in Berlin, Elvis Costello found his aim was true, and Meatloaf came out like a bat out of hell. But it was the Rumors that surrounded Fleetwood Mac that reigned supreme. At the apex of their careers together, Fleetwood Mac would create arguably one of the most expertly crafted, catchy, and critically and commercially successful albums ever created. And it's pretty much just a mass breakup album. The private lives of the band spilled out into the lyrics of nearly every track, alluding to the end of several relationships, but forging on together as a

Collective. It's a fascinating album to dig into because this is Vinyl Power. This is Fleetwood Mac. This is Rumors. And our opening track is Secondhand News.

0: Never Going Back Again, off of Rumors by Fleetwood Mac. This is Vinyl Power with Ryan Mitchell. Now let's get a little bit of background on Fleetwood Mac before the release of this album right here, Rumors, in 1977, because the band had an entire life before the previous album, the self-titled White Album, in 1975. Formed originally as Peter Green's Fleetwood Mac, the group came together in London with vocalist and guitarist Peter Green being the frontman of the band, joined by Jeremy Spencer on keys, John McVie on bass, and Mick Fleetwood on drums, later joined by guitarist Danny Kirwan. This lineup put out a schwack of albums in the mid-60s and early 70s, but one by one, members began to shuffle out. Frontman Peter Green was the first to leave due to his constant drug problems, followed by Jeremy Spencer's departure to join a cult. Yeah, the 70s were weird, man. Danny Kirwan would be fired by Mick Fleetwood after an altercation between Kirwan and the rest of the band. So by 1975, Fleetwood Mac would have rotated in and out several other musicians, including Bob Welch, Dave Walker, and Bob Weston, who ended up having an affair with Mick Fleetwood's wife Jenny at the time. It was during those turbulent times that the group did also find some consistency, with Mick Fleetwood, John McVie, and McVie's wife Christine being the only consistent members of the group. After Walker and Welch's departures, Fleetwood Mac would hire the duo of Lindsey Buckingham and Stevie Nicks, thus creating the most famous version of Fleetwood Mac in the process.
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0: We're back on Vinyl Power. We're just getting started on tonight's record, Fleetwood Mac's 11th studio album, Rumors. Now, if there is something to be aware of in the world of music, be careful of relationships within a band. We have seen this scenario play out over and over with groups like ABBA and the White Stripes, where there's a married couple or members are in a relationship together, and then everything falls apart. Fleetwood Mac were already a band known for their turmoil. So following the success of 1975's White Album, the group went on an exhaustive tour that eroded relationships at light speed. John and Christine McVie divorced and couldn't even really be in the same room with each other unless it was to discuss the music. Lindsey Buckingham and Stevie Nicks were infamous for their on-again, off-again relationship. That tour would kind of break them up for good. And the two would constantly be butting heads with each other. And yet they still somehow create their best music while at their absolute worst with each other. And poor Mick Fleetwood was caught up between all of this going on at work while also going through a divorce himself with his wife, Jenny, who he then remarried in the middle of the recording of this album before going through a second divorce a year later. Dog, I swear that there are daytime soap operas that my mom watched that had less complex interpersonal relationships than what was going on in Fleetwood Mac while making Rumors. Oh yeah, they still had to make a record while in this state. How did that go? Well, take our next song as an example. Don't Stop.

0: Rest in peace, Christine McVie, Fleetwood Mac's Songbird. This is Vinyl Power with Ryan Mitchell. So we talked about the disintegration of the loving relationships within Fleetwood Mac. So would you be surprised that the media that was following Fleetwood Mac would also start causing issues for the band? You started to see all kinds of reports that were coming out. Christine McVie is in the hospital with an illness, one paper would say. Another tabloid would capture a photograph of Stevie Nicks and Lindsey Buckingham with one of Mick Fleetwood's daughters and caption it, "Is this Stevie Nicks and Lindsey Buckingham's secret daughter?" You know, crap like that, man. There was even a rumor that the original members of Fleetwood Mac were going to come back for a reunion on the 10-year anniversary of their debut, which, of course, was not true. None of that was even close to the truth. But despite all that nonsense, a record still needed to be made. And there was no time to reconcile the lost relationships or even deal with the press. Mick Fleetwood noted that the band as a whole made a ton of emotional sacrifices for the betterment of the band. It came first and foremost. It's a noble effort, and it led to some of the most messy recording sessions ever.
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0: We're on to the B-side of tonight's record, 1977's Rumors from Fleetwood Mac. Now, I want you to just imagine in your mind when Fleetwood Mac was making Rumors. Think of the sessions. Remember, this was 1976. This is post-hippie movement, United States, San Francisco Bay Area, but the drug use has never been higher. The sessions were a lot more like parties at the record plant in Sausalito, California, where it was just eating, drinking, smoking, using, and yelling. It's madness for hours on end. Once everyone is basically on a different planet, it's time to go to work. Maybe that was the only way to make it work for Fleetwood Mac. Everyone needed to just be completely whacked out of their mind to even spend a minute with their ex. Regardless of the result, it led to one of the greatest albums ever made, including one of the best songs ever made. The mission statement for all the members in Fleetwood Mac: the chain will keep us together.

0: Fleetwood Mac, I Don't Want to Know, off of Rumors, their 11th studio album from 1977. This is Vinyl Power with Ryan Mitchell. Now, I think we've talked enough at length at the drama that really consumed Fleetwood Mac at this time in their careers together. But how is this record even recorded? How do you even do that with your ex staring daggers through you when you're not recording? Well, it took some time, about half a year in multiple studios, and most of the work was being done out of the record plant in the San Francisco Bay Area of Sausalito. There were tensions, of course, but as soon as the engineers hit the record button, the magic would happen. The name calling stopped, and suddenly everyone worked together like a well-oiled machine. To sit in on those sessions would have been the ultimate opportunity to see the two sides of Fleetwood Mac. The domestic chaos of a group of people that seemingly hated each other, and the absolute top-class professionals who could put all of that aside to do the best job that they could do for the band. Because the band comes before everything. Once all the songs were ready, it was Lindsey Buckingham's time to do what he did best and mix the album with the help of engineers Ken Calais and Richard Deschutt. It took some time, they even had to cancel a tour, but by 1977, Rumors was ready for a worldwide release. We'll talk about that after the break.
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0: Getting close to the end on tonight's record on Vinyl Power, it's Fleetwood Mac's Rumors, one of the most beloved albums of the 1970s. I'm Ryan Mitchell, your host for the show. Now, a year since the start of this album cycle for Fleetwood Mac, they would finally see the release of Rumors on February 4th, 1977, and it did not take long for this album to blow up commercially. Rumors was flying off the shelves, off the strength of several songs like Go Your Own Way, Don't Stop, Dreams, Gold Dust Woman, and The Chain, just to name a few of them. Critics praised the album on all fronts. The music, the lyrics, everything was drawing in 5-star reviews, 10 out of 10 ratings. And the sales reflected that success. By 1980, Rumors had sold 13 million copies and just kept selling. Over 40 million copies. by 2025, making it the 11th most successful album of all time.

0: masterclass in songwriting. The group of Lindsey Buckingham, Stevie Nicks, and Christine McVie expertly wove their complex emotions into these beautiful lyrics. Backed by the absolutely incredible music, especially coming from their rhythm section, John McVie on bass and Mick Fleetwood on drums are truly putting on a clinic throughout this album. Not to mention Lindsey Buckingham's excellent skills in production and mixing that made this album stand the test of time. It doesn't sound like a record that was made in 1977. It sounds like it could have been made today. And almost everyone I know can relate to this album in some kind of way. Every track has a personal connection to anyone that listens to it. I still think of the first time I really got to listen to this album in full because my mom was a huge fan of Fleetwood Mac. And I remember going through a collection of old CDs with my sister Lindsay, and we found my mom's old copy of Rumors on CD. So of course we popped that bad boy into the car CD player, and it pretty much did not leave that CD player the whole summer. Singing along to every track is an experience that everyone needs to have at least once when they listen to Rumors from Fleetwood Mac. Now that does it for our main course, but we still got overtime. It's going to be a great one, so stick around for that.
1: 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Brought to you by The Goat.
0: It's time for overtime on Vinyl Power. I'm Ryan, and we've been listening to Fleetwood Mac and their 1977 record, Rumors. Now, there's one song that didn't make the original cut, but it was too good to leave off. I mean, you have to listen to Silver Springs, man. It's one of Stevie Nicks' best songs, and it's a travesty that it didn't make the original release, but luckily, it's been on subsequent releases. Here it is.

Silver Springs from Stevie Nicks and Fleetwood Mac. This is the Vinyl Power Series with Ryan Mitchell. Now, I got two more tracks I want to play for you. There are a couple of live cuts from Rumors Live, a record that was released in 2023 that was recorded during their show at the Fabulous Forum in Inglewood, California, back on August 29th, 1977. Now, these songs I'm playing for you are off the White Album, the self-titled 1975 album, Fleetwood Mac. And they're two of my favorite songs from Fleetwood Mac's discography. No surprise, they're also songs written by Stevie Nicks. Take it away, Stevie.

0: Phoenix.
1: Yeah.
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0: Live from the Fabulous Forum on August 29th, 1977. That's Fleetwood Mac with Landslide. And that will do for tonight's episode of Final Power. Thank you so much for joining me on this one. And man, Rumors, incredible album. Top to bottom. Not a single bad track on it, man. And that's why it's one of the greatest of all time. All right, time for some thank yous. Big thank you, as always, to my man, Kerr Flesher. Helps me schedule and records our vinyl copies of these albums. So, big thank you to him. Also, I'm going to throw a big thank you to my mom, because she's the one that exposed me to Fleetwood Mac and made me a huge fan of them. So, thanks, Mom. Anyways, thank you for listening to Vinyl Power, as always. You always deserve a little bit of praise for sitting through this and my ramblings. It's always a lot of fun to talk about these records, man. So you know the drill. Stay gold. Keep spinning that vinyl. We'll be back next week with another fantastic album. Peace out.
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1: 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One ranch, established in the 1860s, was the largest in the world, covering 2 million acres. 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
1: Good morning, I'm Chris Adams, and here's your Caribou News for Monday, September 21st. The accused in a serious incident that happened outside a temporary shelter in Quesnel has been sentenced in provincial court. 38-year-old Patrick Russell pleaded guilty to a charge of assault with a weapon, mischief under $5,000, and breach of a release order, and was sentenced to 88 days in jail and 18 months probation. A charge of uttering threats to cause death or bodily harm was stayed. Russell was taken into custody back on February 9th. Quesnel RCMP say a man attempted to gain entry into the building, trying to access a person who was utilizing the services in that location by breaking the windows with a hammer. Police say the workers and the people within the location were required to shelter in place. Fortunately, no one was hurt. Highway 97, just south of Quesnel, was down to single lane on Saturday afternoon due to an accident. RCMP, BC Ambulance, and the Quesnel Fire Department were called to a two-vehicle collision near Quartz Road just after 3:30. Everything was cleaned up by 4:15. No word on any injuries at this point. Both vehicles suffered some damage. A young black bear was relocated from 100 Mile House. RCMP say they were notified that the animal was in the vicinity of 7th Street back on September 9th. Police say after several other reports of the bear's travels, it was located a few blocks away up a tree. A conservation officer was called in and the bear was tranquilized and transported out of the area. RCMP are asking that the community ensure that they are not leaving items out.

0: that may attract bears, and if bears are seen, to contact conservation via the rap line. And $163,978. That's how much money was raised during this year's Cop for Cancer Tour de North event. The money will go to the Canadian Cancer Society for Childhood Cancer Research and funding important support programs like Camp Good Times. A dozen participants traveled 850 kilometers over 7 days. Throughout the tour, riders were welcomed by schools, businesses, community groups, volunteers, and supporters. The journey wrapped up in Williams Lake on Thursday. In sports, two shootout finishes for the Quesnel River Rush and the Revelstoke Grizzlies to open the BC Hockey Conference season. At the West Fraser Centre Friday night, the River Rush lost the shootout 2-1, and Saturday night, Quesnel won the shootout 5-4. The River Rush have 3 home games this coming weekend, Friday against Summerland, Saturday against Nelson, and Sunday versus Kamloops. The Williams Lake Mustangs open the BCHC season on home ice with 2 games later this week, Friday against Nelson and Saturday against Summerland. And the 100 Miles Wranglers opened their season over the weekend, Friday in Spokane. It was a 2-1 loss with the Braves scoring the game winner with 30 seconds left in the third period. Saturday in Castlegar, a 6-5 win with the Wranglers captain Brendan Daniels leading the way with 1 goal and 2 assists. And Sunday in Oliver, the Wranglers lost 5-4. The Wranglers will have their home opener Friday hosting Spokane, and on Sunday, 100 Mile will be in Enderby. In the NFL, the Sunday night game was the Kansas City Chiefs over the Indianapolis Colts, 33-30 in overtime. Week 2 of the NFL season concludes tonight with the New York Giants at the LA Rams. And in Major League Baseball, it was the Toronto Blue Jays over the Texas Rangers, 7-2. Blue Jays, with 6 games remaining, are tied with the Houston Astros, 3 games behind the Chicago White Sox for the final wildcard spot in the American League. The Jays visit Baltimore in the 3-game series beginning today. Toronto will conclude with a 3-game home series against the Cincinnati Reds Friday, Saturday, and Sunday. For these stories and more, and to sign up for news alerts, go to MyCariboonow.com.
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3: Good morning. Your weather for the Caribou today. We got a slight chance of showers to start the day today, but otherwise we should be seeing a good bit of sun through the afternoon. Daytime high today looking like 22 for Quesnel, 24 for Williams Lake, and 22 for 100 Mile House. Dropping down to 3 degrees tonight up in Quesnel, 5 degrees for Williams Lake and 100 Mile. And this is the warmest day in the 7-day forecast as we cool down through the rest of the week.
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It's Our Lady Peace. I want to be your drug right here on the GOAT. And I've got a feeling that Dale is away today. And that means this is your morning show. You're welcome. I saw something on Friday afternoon that got me all up in a tizzy. And I'll share it with you coming up next. First, he's not a real doctor. It's Motley Crue, Dr. Feelgood on the GOAT.

0: Dexter and the Moon Rocks. I'm freaking out, man. Good morning to you. Yeah, I saw something on Friday that bothered me so much. So I'm in my backyard on Friday afternoon. You know, my daughter and I, we got a fire going in the fire pit. We're chatting. We're having a great time. And then I see, like, over my back fence, I see a kid going by on the street, probably a teenager, and she's riding one of those electric scooters. And she didn't have a helmet on, which bothers me first. But then she also was on her phone. She was distracted driving on an e-scooter with no helmet on. How can we, like, I wanted to yell, put a helmet on. But I also didn't want to freak her out, right? I don't want her to crash in front of my house. But that's my concern. I don't want her to crash and smack her head on the ground. It's how do we get through to the kids that your brain is sensitive, right? That your brain, you only get one. You get one to get you through your whole life. And yeah, you really want to protect that thing. Dang, distracted driving on a scooter. I don't even trust myself to distracted walk.
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0: So as I was saying earlier, this is the warmest day in the 7-day forecast, up to about 24 in Williams Lake today, 22 in Quesnel and 100 Mile. And then, yeah, we're cooling down through the rest of the week. Going to be as cool as maybe 12 degrees for a daytime high on Friday. Maybe even 10 degrees if you're in 100 Mile.
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1: Good morning, I'm Chris Adams, and here's your Caribou News. 88 days in jail and 18 months probation. That was the sentence handed down to a 38-year-old man who was charged following a serious incident that happened outside a temporary shelter in Quesnel. Patrick Russell pleaded guilty to a charge of assault with a weapon, mischief under $5,000, and breach of a release order. A charge of uttering threats to cause death or bodily harm was stayed. Quesnel RCMP say they were called to the 300 block of Elliott Street back on February 9th for a report of a man attempting to gain entry by breaking the windows with a hammer. Police said that he was trying to access a person who was utilizing the services in that location. Workers and the people within that location were required to shelter in place. Fortunately, no one was hurt. The accused in a large drug bust in Quesnel is scheduled to go to trial. 25-year-old Farben Japau is due back in provincial court on November the 12th. Japau is facing several charges, including possession of a controlled substance for the purpose of trafficking, possession of a weapon for dangerous purpose, flight from police, resisting arrest, assaulting a police officer, and dangerous operation of a vehicle. RCMP say they attempted to stop a vehicle on Carson Avenue back in August of 2024, but the white SUV then took off at a high rate of speed. Police say it was then seen driving dangerously on Anderson Drive and narrowly missed causing a collision. The vehicle was finally stopped while heading south on Highway 97 with the use of a spike belt. RCMP say the driver then ran from the vehicle but was quickly apprehended with the assistance of a police dog. Police say they seized a replica handgun, more than 1.3 kilograms of suspected fentanyl, other assorted illicit drugs, ammunition, and more than $7,000 in cash. BC Conservative leader Carrie Lynn Findlay has resigned. Findlay says she doesn't want the battle over her leadership to distract from the party's work as opposition. She also cited attacks on her character and family. Internal divisions led to 9 MLAs leaving the party in recent weeks. Findlay attempted to kick 3 others out of the caucus on Friday amid mounting criticism and calls for her to step down. Findlay says she is still running for a legislature seat in the current Abbotsford Mission by-election. After the opening of the fall session in Parliament today, Prime Minister Mark Carney will then travel to New York City to take part in the 81st session of the United Nations General Assembly. Officials say while he's there, he'll meet with international leaders and investors, working to deepen Canada's economic and security partnerships, broaden the country's network of partners, and advance peace and security. Yesterday, Carney met with French President Emmanuel Macron just off the coast of Canada in Saint-Pierre-et-Miquelon, France. Among other things, they discussed opportunities associated with an alliance for the future between Canada and the European Union, directed their space agencies, defense ministries, and industries to develop and share common space infrastructure, and welcomed a new partnership launched by Chamber of Commerce in both countries. In sports, the stock car racing season is over in the Caribou. Saturday at the Gold Pan Speedway in Quesnel, it was the Tri-City and Fall Classic All-Class Invitational. The Tri-City Series racing was led by the Kunkas from Williams Lake. Donnie had the fastest qualifying time, won 2 heats and the main, while his father Arnie won 2 heats as well. In the Hornets division, Quesnel's Hannah Brown won the main. In mini stocks, Prince George's Nathan Linfitt was the winner of the main and also had the fastest qualifying time. In the Legends, the main was won by Cole Jefferson. The Gold Pan Speedway's banquet is scheduled for Saturday, October 24th. In the NFL, the Sunday night game was the Kansas City Chiefs over the Indianapolis Colts, 33-30 in overtime. Week 2 of the NFL season concludes tonight with the New York Giants at the LA Rams. And in Major League Baseball, it was the Toronto Blue Jays over the Texas Rangers, 7-2. Blue Jays, with 6 games remaining, are tied with the Houston Astros, 3 games behind the Chicago White Sox for the final wildcard spot in the American League. The Jays visit Baltimore in the 3-game series beginning today. Toronto will conclude with a 3-game home series against the Cincinnati Reds Friday, Saturday, and Sunday. For these stories and more, and to sign up for news alerts, go to MyCaribouNow.com.
2: Good morning. Your weather for the Caribou today. We are starting off with a slight chance of showers today all throughout the Caribou. That's just for the early morning hours here. And then we should be getting a good bit of sun into the afternoon. Daytime highs today going to be about 22 degrees in Quesnel and 100 Mile House, 24 in Williams Lake. Then we'll drop down to 3 degrees tonight in Quesnel, 5 degrees in Williams Lake and 100 Mile. This is the warmest day of the 7-day forecast. We're looking at cooler temperatures all through the week until Friday. That's the coldest day, and then it should warm up a little bit more into the weekend.
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0: It's the Tragically Hip, Boots or Hearts, right here on The GOAT. Boots or Hearts, I was not aware I had to choose. Good morning to you. I realized over the weekend that my wife and I spend our spare time very differently. Like, on Saturday, I was out with my daughter for most of the day doing stuff, so my wife had all this time to herself. And she used it, like, she went to a yoga class, she did some writing, she did some tidying around the house. She talked to a friend on the phone for a while. Like, she got a lot done. And then on Sunday rolls around and my wife and my daughter are doing something through the first part of the day. So I just went back to bed. I basically got up on Sunday morning. I had some cereal. I had a cup of coffee. And then I just went back to bed for like 3 hours, where I had a very vivid dream that I was out in the backyard eating a garden hose like it was a piece of licorice. And if there's any dream experts out there who can explain what that means, I'm all ears.
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0: 6:45 on your Monday morning. Heads up for parents in the Quesnel School District. We got two bus cancellations this morning. Bus 20, which is Highway 97 North, Quesnel Hickson, North Quesnel, and Bus 54, 10 Mile Lake, Chemenauer Sub, both canceled due to staffing shortages. Sorry to be bearer of bad news.
9: Yeah!

0: Everclear on the goat, father of mine. Good morning to you. Hopefully your Monday is starting off on the right foot. And you know what makes Mondays a little bit better? Having a good old laugh. We got your goat comedy break coming up right now. This one I liked a lot. It's Maranzio Vance talking about, well, it's kind of about flying, but for me, it's a little bit more about memory.
1: I had to fly here. I don't like flying. I really, really don't like flying. I can't really explain it. I just don't like it. I don't like playing the Did Your Luggage Make It game. That's where you stand in front of a vending machine, carousel type contraption, and you wait for your luggage to come out. Now, here's a problem that I have with that. I don't know what my luggage looks like when it's not with me. Now, when it's with me, blue bag. When it's not with me, it could be anything. I really don't remember, and part of the problem I have with waiting on my luggage to come out is I stand in front of a little vending machine, and I find myself developing symptoms of diseases that I know I don't have, because I'll see a bag, I'm not sure if it's my bag, I don't want to touch it because I don't want people to think I'm stealing, because I'm black, and I just don't need that unnecessary pressure. And I'll see a bag, I'm not sure if it's mine, I want to grab it, but I just look at it and I try to identify it, but I find myself developing symptoms of Parkinson's, because I'll be like, is this my... That's not my bag. And then I find my bag and Parkinson's is cured.
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1: Good morning, I'm Chris Adams, and here's your Caribou News for Monday, September 21st. The accused in a serious incident that happened outside a temporary shelter in Quesnel has been sentenced in provincial court. 38-year-old Patrick Russell pleaded guilty to a charge of assault with a weapon, mischief under $5,000, and breach of a release order, and was sentenced to 88 days in jail and 18 months probation. A charge of uttering threats to cause death or bodily harm was stayed. Russell was taken into custody back on February 9th. Quesnel RCMP say a man attempted to gain entry into the building, trying to access a person who was utilizing the services in that location by breaking the windows with a hammer. Police say the workers and the people within the location were required to shelter in place. Fortunately, no one was hurt. Highway 97 just south of Quesnel was down to single lane on Saturday afternoon due to an accident. RCMP, BC Ambulance, and the Quesnel Fire Department were called to a two-vehicle collision near Quartz Road just after 3:30. Everything was cleaned up by 4:15. No word on any injuries at this point. Both vehicles suffered some damage. A young black bear was relocated from 100 Mile House. RCMP say they were notified that the animal was in the vicinity of 7th Street back on September 9th. Police say after several other reports of the bear's travels, it was located a few blocks away up a tree. A conservation officer was called in and the bear was tranquilized and transported out of the area. RCMP are asking that the community ensure that they are not leaving items out that may attract bears, and if bears are seen, to contact conservation via the RAP line. And $163,978. That's how much money was raised during this year's COP for Cancer Tour de North event. The money will go to the Canadian Cancer Society for Childhood Cancer Research and funding important support programs like Camp Good Times. A dozen participants traveled 850 kilometers over 7 days. Throughout the tour, riders were welcomed by schools, businesses, community groups, volunteers, and supporters. The journey wrapped up in Williams Lake on Thursday. In sports, two shootout finishes for the Quesnel River Rush and the Revelstoke Grizzlies to open the BC Hockey Conference season. At the West Fraser Center Friday night, the River Rush lost the shootout 2-1, and Saturday night, Quesnel won the shootout 5-4. The River Rush have 3 home games this coming weekend, Friday against Summerland, Saturday against Nelson, and Sunday versus Kamloops. The Williams Lake Mustangs open the BCHC season on home ice with 2 games later this week, Friday against Nelson and Saturday against Summerland. And the 100 Miles Wranglers opened their season over the weekend, Friday in Spokane. It was a 2-1 loss with the Braves scoring the game winner with 30 seconds left in the third period. Saturday in Castlegar, a 6-5 win with the Wranglers captain Brendan Daniels leading the way with 1 goal and 2 assists. And Sunday in Oliver, the Wranglers lost 5-4. The Wranglers will have their home opener Friday hosting Spokane, and on Sunday, 100 Mile will be in Enderby. In the NFL, the Sunday night game was the Kansas City Chiefs over the Indianapolis Colts, 33-30 in overtime. Week 2 of the NFL season concludes tonight with the New York Giants at the LA Rams. And in Major League Baseball, it was the Toronto Blue Jays over the Texas Rangers, 7-2. Blue Jays, with 6 games remaining, are tied with the Houston Astros, 3 games behind the Chicago White Sox for the final wildcard spot in the American League. The Jays visit Baltimore in the 3-game series beginning today. Toronto will conclude with a 3-game home series against the Cincinnati Reds Friday, Saturday, and Sunday. For these stories and more, and to sign up for news alerts, go to MyCaribouNow.com.
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1: Furniture. Good morning. Your weather for the Caribou today. We got a slight chance of showers to start the day today, but otherwise we should be seeing a good bit of sun through the afternoon. Daytime high today looking like 22 for Quesnel, 24 for Williams Lake, and 22 for 100 Mile House. Dropping down to 3 degrees tonight up in Quesnel, 5 degrees for Williams Lake and 100 Mile. And this is the warmest day in the 7-day forecast as we cool down through the rest of the week.
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It's the Watchman any day now, right here on The Goat. Good morning to you. Well, it's getting to be that time of year where we talk about tires. Oh, have you changed your tires over? Did you get new tires for the winter? Etc., etc. Let's talk about tires coming up next and how you could win $1,000 to spend on some tires. That's coming up first. We got In Excess, Devil Inside, right here on The Goat.

Quick reminder for parents in school district 28, bus 20 and bus 54 are canceled today due to staffing shortages. That's Highway 97 North, Quinnell-Hickson, North Quinnell, and 10 Mile Lake, Schemenauer Sub.

0: It's Jane's Addiction on the Goat with Stop. Good morning to you. And I want you to stop worrying about your tires, right? We're getting to that time of year where everyone's going to have to make that change over to their winters. Do your winters need to be replaced? 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
5: It's the last day of summer, and what a way to go. 22 degrees today in Quesnel and 100 Mile House, 24 in Williams Lake. Should have a good bit of sunshine to get us through the afternoon. And then, yes, we are cooling down through the rest of the week. Fall is approaching, if it's not already upon us.

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1: Good morning, I'm Chris Adams, and here's your Caribou News. 88 days in jail and 18 months probation. That was the sentence handed down to a 38-year-old man who was charged following a serious incident that happened outside a temporary shelter in Quesnel. Patrick Russell pleaded guilty to a charge of assault with a weapon, mischief under $5,000, and breach of a release order. A charge of uttering threats to cause death or bodily harm was stayed. Quesnel RCMP say they were called to the 300 block of Elliott Street back on February 9th for a report of a man attempting to gain entry by breaking the windows with a hammer. Police said that he was trying to access a person who was utilizing the services in that location. Workers and the people within that location were required to shelter in place. Fortunately, no one was hurt. The accused in a large drug bust in Quesnel is scheduled to go to trial. 25-year-old Farben Japau is due back in provincial court on November the 12th. Japau is facing several charges, including possession of a controlled substance for the purpose of trafficking, possession of a weapon for dangerous purpose, flight from police, resisting arrest, assaulting a police officer, and dangerous operation of a vehicle. RCMP say they attempted to stop a vehicle on Carson Avenue back in August of 2024, but the white SUV then took off at a high rate of speed. Police say it was then seen driving dangerously on Anderson Drive and narrowly missed causing a collision. The vehicle was finally stopped while heading south on Highway 97 with the use of a spike belt. RCMP say the driver then ran from the vehicle but was quickly apprehended with the assistance of a police dog. Police say they seized a replica handgun, more than 1.3 kilograms of suspected fentanyl, other assorted illicit drugs, ammunition, and more than $7,000 in cash. BC Conservative leader Carrie Lynn Findlay has resigned. Findlay says she doesn't want the battle over her leadership to distract from the party's work as opposition. She also cited attacks on her character and family. Internal divisions led to 9 MLAs leaving the party in recent weeks. Findlay attempted to kick 3 others out of the caucus on Friday amid mounting criticism and calls for her to step down. Findlay says she is still running for a legislature seat in the current Abbotsford Mission by-election. After the opening of the fall session in Parliament today, Prime Minister Mark Carney will then travel to New York City to take part in the 81st session of the United Nations General Assembly. Officials say while he's there, he'll meet with international leaders and investors, working to deepen Canada's economic and security partnerships, broaden the country's network of partners, and advance peace and security. Yesterday, Carney met with French President Emmanuel Macron just off the coast of Canada in Saint-Pierre-et-Miquelon, France. Among other things, they discussed opportunities associated with an alliance for the future between Canada and the European Union, directed their space agencies, defense ministries, and industries to develop and share common space infrastructure, and welcomed a new partnership launched by Chamber of Commerce in both countries. In sports, the stock car racing season is over in the Caribou. Saturday at the Gold Pan Speedway in Quesnel, it was the Tri-City and Fall Classic All-Class Invitational. The Tri-City Series racing was led by the Kunkas from Williams Lake. Donnie had the fastest qualifying time, won 2 heats and the main, while his father Arnie won 2 heats as well. In the Hornets division, Quesnel's Hannah Brown won the main. In mini stocks, Prince George's Nathan Linfitt was the winner of the main and also had the fastest qualifying time. In the Legends, the main was won by Cole Jefferson. The Gold Pan Speedway's banquet is scheduled for Saturday, October 24th. In the NFL, the Sunday night game was the Kansas City Chiefs over the Indianapolis Colts, 33-30 in overtime. Week 2 of the NFL season concludes tonight with the New York Giants at the LA Rams. And in Major League Baseball, it was the Toronto Blue Jays over the Texas Rangers, 7-2. Blue Jays, with 6 games remaining, are tied with the Houston Astros, 3 games behind the Chicago White Sox for the final wildcard spot in the American League. The Jays visit Baltimore in the 3-game series beginning today. Toronto will conclude with a 3-game home series against the Cincinnati Reds Friday, Saturday, and Sunday. For these stories and more, and to sign up for news alerts, go to MyCaribouNow.com.
2: Good morning. Your weather for the Caribou today. We are starting off with a slight chance of showers today all throughout the Caribou. That's just for the early morning hours here. And then we should be getting a good bit of sun into the afternoon. Daytime highs today going to be about 22 degrees in Quesnel and 100 Mile House, 24 in Williams Lake. Then we'll drop down to 3 degrees tonight in Quesnel, 5 degrees in Williams Lake and 100 Mile. This is the warmest day of the 7-day forecast. We're looking at cooler temperatures all through the week until Friday. That's the coldest day, and then it should warm up a little bit more into the weekend.
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0: Let's go. It's Bleeker on the goat. Good morning to you. We got Last Night on Late Night coming up right now. And this one seems to all be about breakfast food. How did they know I was hungry?
1: McDonald's began serving all-day breakfast nationwide today. Great news for people who probably don't get a lot of great news.
2: All right, let's get to some other news. Listen to this. I saw that Kraft is replacing the word dinner with breakfast on its iconic blue macaroni and cheese box. Look at this. Yeah. New for breakfast. Yeah. I'm excited about it because now I can finally stop melting Kraft singles on my Cheerios.
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0: Lots of sunshine headed our way today for the last day of summer. 22 in Quesnel and 100 Mile, 24 in Williams Lake. Back into the tunes with John Cougar Mellencamp, Small Town on the Goat.

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0: It's the Pretty Reckless When I Wake Up right here on the GOAT. Good morning to you. So yeah, Saturday I took my daughter to this Touch a Truck event in Quesnel. This is like a fundraiser for the Child Development Center, I think. And you know, you get all these big trucks from there's like BC Hydro, Fortis, the police cruiser was there, the fire truck was there, there's a big rig, there's some motorcycles, search and rescue, all sorts of stuff, right? Kids love it. Kids absolutely love it. Get into a big old truck, you get to honk the horn and press buttons and all that sort of thing. It's a lot of fun, but hear me out. I want to do that. I want a Touch a Truck event just for grown-ups, right? No kids running around. I want like a heavy duty, you know, like one of those digging machines, right? You know, the heavy equipment operators with like the bucket scooper thing. I want to do that. I want to get into one of those things and play sandbox with a big old scoopy scoop with no kids running around, because it's dangerous enough letting untrained adults operate one of those things.
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0: 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I just got to figure out where Yit's been.

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1: Good morning, I'm Chris Adams, and here's your Caribou News for Monday, September 21st. The accused in a serious incident that happened outside a temporary shelter in Quesnel has been sentenced in provincial court. 38-year-old Patrick Russell pleaded guilty to a charge of assault with a weapon, mischief under $5,000, and breach of a release order, and was sentenced to 88 days in jail and 18 months probation. A charge of uttering threats to cause death or bodily harm was stayed. Russell was taken into custody back on February 9th. Quesnel RCMP say a man attempted to gain entry into the building, trying to access a person who was utilizing the services in that location by breaking the windows with a hammer.

0: Police say after several other reports of the bear's travels, it was located a few blocks away up a tree. A conservation officer was called in and the bear was tranquilized and transported out of the area. RCMP are asking that the community ensure that they are not leaving items out that may attract bears, and if bears are seen, to contact conservation via the rap line. And $163,978. That's how much money was raised during this year's Cop for Cancer Tour de North event. The money will go to the Canadian Cancer Society for Childhood Cancer Research and funding important support programs like Camp Good Times. A dozen participants traveled 850 kilometers over 7 days. Throughout the tour, riders were welcomed by schools, businesses, community groups, volunteers, and supporters. The journey wrapped up in Williams Lake on Thursday. In sports, two shootout finishes for the Quesnel River Rush and the Revelstoke Grizzlies to open the BC Hockey Conference season. At the West Fraser Centre Friday night, the River Rush lost the shootout 2-1, and Saturday night, Quesnel won the shootout 5-4. The River Rush have three home games this coming weekend, Friday against Summerland, Saturday against Nelson, and Sunday versus Kamloops. The Williams Lake Mustangs open the BCHC season on home ice with two games later this week, Friday against Nelson and Saturday against Summerland. And the 100 Miles Wranglers opened their season over the weekend, Friday in Spokane. It was a 2-1 loss with the Braves scoring the game winner with 30 seconds left in the third period. Saturday in Castlegar, a 6-5 win with the Wranglers captain Brendan Daniels leading the way with one goal and two assists. And Sunday in Oliver, the Wranglers lost 5-4. The Wranglers will have their home opener Friday hosting Spokane, and on Sunday, 100 Mile will be in Enderby. In the NFL, the Sunday night game was the Kansas City Chiefs over the Indianapolis Colts, 33-30 in overtime. Week 2 of the NFL season concludes tonight with the New York Giants at the LA Rams. And in Major League Baseball, it was the Toronto Blue Jays over the Texas Rangers, 7-2. The Blue Jays, with six games remaining, are tied with the Houston Astros, three games behind the Chicago White Sox for the final wildcard spot in the American League. The Jays visit Baltimore in the three-game series beginning today. Toronto will conclude with a three-game home series against the Cincinnati Reds Friday, Saturday, and Sunday. For these stories and more, and to sign up for news alerts, go to mycariboonow.com.
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3: Good morning. Your weather for the Caribou today. We got a slight chance of showers to start the day today, but otherwise we should be seeing a good bit of sun through the afternoon. Daytime high today looking like 22 for Quesnel, 24 for Williams Lake, and 22 for 100 Mile House. Dropping down to 3 degrees tonight up in Quesnel, 5 degrees for Williams Lake and 100 Mile. And this is the warmest day in the 7-day forecast as we cool down through the rest of the week.
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Broken Love Like a Drug right here on The GOAT. Good morning to you. I don't know if you watched any football this weekend, but I think there might be a big change coming to football in the next couple of weeks here, whether it's NFL, college ball. I'll tell you what happened and what's going to change. That's coming up next. First, Aerosmith, Walk This Way, right here on The GOAT.

0: Sublime Until the Sun Explodes right here on The GOAT. Good morning to you. Yeah, I don't know if you watched any football this weekend. There was a bunch of college games, a bunch of NFL games. But I think there is a change coming because of something that happened in a college game between LSU and Ole Miss where a ball was deflected off of a Guardian cap. Now, Guardian caps are the extra padding that you can wear on the outside of your helmet. And there's a lot of people look like old school players, kind of like in hockey when guys started wearing helmets and the old school guys were like, what are you doing? Same thing with Guardian caps. People look at this extra padding on the helmet and they go, what are you doing that for? That's weird. But one of these things blocked a football. They blocked a pass with their noggin. I'm telling you right now. Coaches see that and they're going, oh, whoa, whoa, whoa, whoa. Put all this concussion stuff aside. We're going to wear these things to knock the ball out of the air. Gives less room to pass.
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0: All right. Hope you are enjoying the last day of summer. We should have a bunch of sunshine to get us through the afternoon today. Daytime high in Quesnel and 100 Mile, 22 degrees, 24 in the Lake City. Then we'll drop down to about 3 or 4 overnight tonight. Heading off towards our 8:30 news. One of my favorites. It's Sail, AWOL Nation on the GOAT.

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1: Good morning, I'm Chris Adams, and here's your Caribou News. 88 days in jail and 18 months probation. That was the sentence handed down to a 38-year-old man who was charged following a serious incident that happened outside a temporary shelter in Quesnel. Patrick Russell pleaded guilty to a charge of assault with a weapon, mischief under $5,000, and breach of a release order. A charge of uttering threats to cause death or bodily harm was stayed. Quesnel RCMP say they were called to the 300 block of Elliott Street back on February 9th for a report of a man attempting to gain entry by breaking the windows with a hammer. Police said that he was trying to access a person who was utilizing the services in that location. Workers and the people within that location were required to shelter in place. Fortunately, no one was hurt. The accused in a large drug bust in Quesnel is scheduled to go to trial. 25-year-old Farben Japau is due back in provincial court on November the 12th. Japau is facing several charges, including possession of a controlled substance for the purpose of trafficking, possession of a weapon for dangerous purpose, flight from police, resisting arrest, assaulting a police officer, and dangerous operation of a vehicle. RCMP say they attempted to stop a vehicle on Carson Avenue back in August of 2024, but the white SUV then took off at a high rate of speed. Police say it was then seen driving dangerously on Anderson Drive and narrowly missed causing a collision. The vehicle was finally stopped while heading south on Highway 97 with the use of a spike belt. RCMP say the driver then ran from the vehicle but was quickly apprehended with the assistance of a police dog. Police say they seized a replica handgun, more than 1.3 kilograms of suspected fentanyl, other assorted illicit drugs, ammunition, and more than $7,000 in cash. BC Conservative leader Carrie Lynn Findlay has resigned. Findlay says she doesn't want the battle over her leadership to distract from the party's work as opposition. She also cited attacks on her character and family. Internal divisions led to 9 MLAs leaving the party in recent weeks. Findlay attempted to kick 3 others out of the caucus on Friday amid mounting criticism and calls for her to step down. Findlay says she is still running for a legislature seat in the current Abbotsford Mission by-election. After the opening of the fall session in Parliament today, Prime Minister Mark Carney will then travel to New York City to take part in the 81st session of the United Nations General Assembly. Officials say while he's there, he'll meet with international leaders and investors, working to deepen Canada's economic and security partnerships, broaden the country's network of partners, and advance peace and security. Yesterday, Carney met with French President Emmanuel Macron just off the coast of Canada in Saint-Pierre-et-Miquelon, France. Among other things, they discussed opportunities associated with an alliance for the future between Canada and the European Union, directed their space agencies, defense ministries, and industries to develop and share common space infrastructure, and welcomed a new partnership launched by Chamber of Commerce in both countries. In sports, the stock car racing season is over in the Caribou. Saturday at the Gold Pan Speedway in Quesnel, it was the Tri-City and Fall Classic All-Class Invitational. The Tri-City Series Racing was led by the Kunkas from Williams Lake. Donnie had the fastest qualifying time, won 2 heats and the main, while his father Arnie won 2 heats as well. In the Hornets division, Quesnel's Hannah Brown won the main. In mini stocks, Prince George's Nathan Linfitt was the winner of the main and also had the fastest qualifying time. In the Legends, the main was won by Cole Jefferson. The Gold Pan Speedway's banquet is scheduled for Saturday, October 24th. In the NFL, the Sunday night game was the Kansas City Chiefs over the Indianapolis Colts, 33-30 in overtime. Week 2 of the NFL season concludes tonight with the New York Giants at the LA Rams. And in Major League Baseball, it was the Toronto Blue Jays over the Texas Rangers, 7-2. Blue Jays, with 6 games remaining, are tied with the Houston Astros, 3 games behind the Chicago White Sox for the final wildcard spot in the American League. The Jays visit Baltimore in the 3-game series beginning today. Toronto will conclude with a 3-game home series against the Cincinnati Reds Friday, Saturday, and Sunday. For these stories and more, and to sign up for news alerts, go to MyCaribouNow.com.
2: Good morning. Your weather for the Caribou today. We are starting off with a slight chance of showers today all throughout the Caribou. That's just for the early morning hours here. And then we should be getting a good bit of sun into the afternoon. Daytime highs today going to be about 22 degrees in Quesnel and 100 Mile House, 24 in Williams Lake. Then we'll drop down to 3 degrees tonight in Quesnel, 5 degrees in Williams Lake and 100 Mile. This is the warmest day of the 7-day forecast. We're looking at cooler temperatures all through the week until Friday. That's the coldest day, and then it should warm up a little bit more into the weekend.
3: 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I'm happy with it. And keep you going. 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

0: It's the Doughboys with Shine right here on the GOAT. Good morning to you. And I don't know if you have ever listened to the ongoing history of new music. We play it Wednesday nights on the GOAT. It's a fantastic program where you can learn all sorts of stuff. The backstory behind some of your favorite artists, some of your favorite bands. Let's take a little listen right now.
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2: As far as we know, The Clash, one of the greatest bands of all time, ceased to exist sometime in the mid-1980s. The end began on September 10th, 1983, when Mick Jones was kicked out of the group by Joe Strummer and Paul Simonon. It is felt, they said, that Jones drifted away from the original idea of the group. Jones was replaced by two people, guitarist Nick Shepherd and another guitarist named Vince White. There were rehearsals and some tours, but the new lineup struggled. Then both Joe's father and mother died, which sent him into a tailspin. Eventually, an album entitled Cut the Crap was released in 1985, with most of the backing tracks played by anonymous studio musicians. Gigs that followed did not go well, and in October of that year, Joe called time on The Clash. There was no announcement, no statement, no goodbye. They just stopped. And despite many rumors of a reunion over the years, it never happened.
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0: It is the warmest day of the seven-day forecast. 22, your daytime high in Quesnel and 100 Mile today. 24 in Williams Lake. And then, don't you know it, we are cooling on down through the rest of the week. Must be fall. 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

0: Hootie and the Blowfish, only want to be with you right here on the GOAT. Good morning. I learned something this weekend, and it happened at the rodeo. My daughter and I, we went to this rodeo in Quesnel on Saturday afternoon and saw some bull riding, which I don't know if I'd ever really seen much bull riding. Like, I've seen clips of it online, but I'd never really seen it in person. And so one thing that occurred to me was, like, I'd never had to figure out how they get the bull out of the arena after the bull ride is over. And so that was my favorite part of the rodeo, was watching them, like, try and corral these bulls back out of the arena, right? There's, like, a gate they have to go through, an exit gate. And, yeah, some bulls, they go straight there. They're like, oh, okay, I'm done, I'm out of here. And other bulls, they want nothing to do with it. The most entertaining part of the entire show for me personally was watching them try to corral these bulls back that didn't want to go back in the pen. I just found it so amusing. And shout out to everybody involved. It was a great time on Saturday.
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1: Good morning, I'm Chris Adams, and here's your Caribou News for Monday, September 21st. The accused in a serious incident that happened outside a temporary shelter in Quesnel has been sentenced in provincial court. 38-year-old Patrick Russell pleaded guilty to a charge of assault with a weapon, mischief under $5,000, and breach of a release order, and was sentenced to 88 days in jail and 18 months probation. A charge of uttering threats to cause death or bodily harm was stayed. Russell was taken into custody back on February 9th. Quesnel RCMP say a man attempted to gain entry into the building, trying to access a person who was utilizing the services in that location by breaking the windows with a hammer. Police say the workers and the people within the location were required to shelter in place. Fortunately, no one was hurt. Highway 97, just south of Quesnel, was down to single lane on Saturday afternoon due to an accident. RCMP, BC Ambulance, and the Quesnel Fire Department were called to a two-vehicle collision near Quartz Road just after 3:30. Everything was cleaned up by 4:15. No word on any injuries at this point. Both vehicles suffered some damage. A young black bear was relocated from 100 Mile House. RCMP say they were notified that the animal was in the vicinity of 7th Street back on September 9th. Police say after several other reports of the bear's travels, it was located a few blocks away up a tree. A conservation officer was called in and the bear was tranquilized and transported out of the area. RCMP are asking that the community ensure that they are not leaving items out that may attract bears, and if bears are seen, to contact conservation via the RAP line. And $163,978. That's how much money was raised during this year's Cop for Cancer Tour de North event. The money will go to the Canadian Cancer Society for childhood cancer research and funding important support programs like Camp Good Times. A dozen participants traveled 850 kilometers over 7 days. Throughout the tour, riders were welcomed by schools, businesses, community groups, volunteers, and supporters. The journey wrapped up in Williams Lake on Thursday. In sports, two shootout finishes for the Quesnel River Rush and the Revelstoke Grizzlies to open the BC Hockey Conference season. At the West Fraser Centre Friday night, the River Rush lost the shootout 2-1, and Saturday night, Quesnel won the shootout 5-4. The River Rush have three home games this coming weekend, Friday against Summerland, Saturday against Nelson,

0: In the NFL, the Sunday night game was the Kansas City Chiefs over the Indianapolis Colts, 33-30 in overtime. Week 2 of the NFL season concludes tonight with the New York Giants at the LA Rams. And in Major League Baseball, it was the Toronto Blue Jays over the Texas Rangers, 7-2. Blue Jays, with 6 games remaining, are tied with the Houston Astros, 3 games behind the Chicago White Sox for the final wildcard spot in the American League. The Jays visit Baltimore in the 3-game series beginning today. Toronto will conclude with a 3-game home series against the Cincinnati Reds Friday, Saturday, and Sunday. 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
5: Good morning. Your weather for the Caribou today. We got a slight chance of showers to start the day today, but otherwise, we should be seeing a good bit of sun through the afternoon. Daytime high today looking like 22 for Quesnel, 24 for Williams Lake, and 22 for 100 Mile House. Dropping down to 3 degrees tonight up in Quesnel, 5 degrees for Williams Lake and 100 Mile. And this is the warmest day in the 7-day forecast as we cool down through the rest of the week.
6: The summer days are longer, which means
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6: Yeah, that's if we want to work hard, though. 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

Red Hot Chili Peppers, Soul to Squeeze, right here on The Goat. Good morning to you. I realized over the weekend that I am not very fun to hang out with. You'd think, oh, Kyle seems like a fun guy. I bet he's fun to hang out with. No, that is not the case. And I'll tell you when I found this out. That's coming up next. First, Nickelback, their latest, Bones for the Crows on The Goat.

0: Alice Cooper on the goat with Schools Out. Good morning to you. Yeah, I realized this weekend while trying to make small talk with one of my daughter's friends' dads that maybe I'm not that fun to hang out with. So we were at the Touch a Truck event this weekend in Quesnel as a fundraiser for the Child Development Center. A lot of fun. Had a great time. Saw a lot of cool people, saw a lot of cool trucks, and it was a great event. But we ran into one of my daughter's friends there, and I'm trying to make small talk with the dad. And he's like, so how you doing, Kyle? How you been lately? And I was like, I'm pretty stressed, to be honest. And he's like, oh, what are you stressed about? And I said, the price of diesel fuel. And then I went on this whole tirade about how I don't own a vehicle that runs on diesel, but I know that a lot of people do. And the global economy runs on diesel fuel because everything gets delivered on the back of a truck. And with the price going up, that's going to impact all of our bank accounts, but also there, you know, could be fuel shortages in the future. And you know, when you're talking to somebody and that they get their look in that in their eyes that doesn't say anything, but how do I get myself out of this conversation? Fortunately, my daughter was like, Dad, let's go check out the fire truck. And I was like, see you later.
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0: Pearl Jam on the Goat with Dark Matter. Good morning to you. And you know what matters? Your brain. Let's keep it all healthy up there. I saw a kid on Friday. I don't know what age they were, but they were riding down my street on one of those e-scooters. And this young lady had her phone in her hand while she's riding this thing. That's strike one. Why are we distracted riding on a scooter? And strike two, no helmet on. We got to have helmets on. You should have a helmet anytime you're doing something that moves you faster than you normally move. You should have a helmet on. I mean, we don't wear helmets in our cars because, I mean, the whole thing is like a helmet, right? It's like a cage. You got airbags in there. You got your seatbelt and all that sort of thing. But yeah, man, if you're riding something, your body is exposed to the elements. You've got to have a helmet on. You get one brain in this life, and your skull, even though it's hard, it is not enough protection. We've got to keep them noggins healthy. So if you've got somebody in your life who has one of these e-scooters, get them wearing a helmet so I don't have to yell, "Hey, where's your helmet?"
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0: Evanescence on the Goat. Who will you follow? I'll follow you anywhere. We've reached the end of the show here, but before I go, I want to remind you we've got something going on the text line today. Our friends over at Tire Craft, formerly Downtown Service in Williams Lake, they are giving away a $1,000 gift card to spend on a new set of tires. Wouldn't that be nice? Heading into winter with a new set of winters. How do you get your name in the draw? It's pretty straightforward. You're going to text us the word Tire Craft. One word, Tire Craft. A little bit of tire, a little bit of craft. Squish them together. You've got yourself some Tire Craft. Text it to us, 398-2336. We'll get you in the draw for that $1,000 gift card that you can spend on a brand new set of tires from our friends at Tire Craft. Whatever you're doing with the rest of your Monday, I hope you have a fantastic one, and we will see you back here soon on The Goat.
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1: I'm George Henderson. Caribou Chilcotin MLA Lorne Dirksen has been named interim leader of the BC Conservative Party. He replaces Kerry Lynn Binley, who stepped down after a mass exodus of the party that saw 11 MLAs leave and three more kicked out. CTV is reporting that former BC Conservative leader John Rostad says he has been invited to rejoin the party's caucus, saying Dirksen had reached out to him in a text message. The party's president, Mauro Francis, said in a statement last night the party's board had accepted a recommendation from the caucus to appoint Dirksen as leader. Dirksen has served as deputy house leader and assistant deputy speaker for the Conservatives. He was first elected in 2020 as a member of the BC Liberals before the party changed its name to BC United. Dirksen crossed the floor to join the BC Conservatives in 2024. His appointment comes as speculation swirls that Premier David Eby will call an early election this week. 88 days in jail and 18 months probation. That was the sentence handed down to a 38-year-old man who was charged following a serious incident that happened outside a temporary shelter in Quesnel. Patrick Russell pleaded guilty to a charge of assault with a weapon, mischief under $5,000, and breach of a release order. A charge of uttering threats to cause death or bodily harm was stayed. Quesnel RCMP say they were called to the 300 block of Elliott Street back on February 9th for a report of a man attempting to gain entry by breaking the windows with a hammer. Police said that he was trying to access a person who was utilizing the services at that location. Workers and the people within that location were required to shelter in place. Fortunately, no one was hurt. The 100 Mile House Hospital is celebrating its 60th anniversary. An event is taking place today until 2 o'clock to mark the occasion. It is taking place in the parking lot in behind the hospital. Danielle Sabiston is the PR and fundraising coordinator with the South Caribou Health Foundation.
2: There's going to be a bouncy castle. There is going to be ice cream. There are hot dogs. Those are all by donation. We are here to celebrate the hospital as well as to support and appreciate all the staff that make the hospital run so smoothly.
1: Sabiston says parking is limited and they are asking people to park somewhere else in town and then walk into the event if possible.

0: at times, a high of 21 in Quesnel, 22 in Williams Lake. For 100 Mile House this afternoon, a mix of sun and cloud with some wind, a high of 21 degrees. And then for tonight, mainly cloudy skies in the Quesnel area, a chance of showers, also some wind, and then clearing overnight, fog patches developing as well, a low of 5 degrees. For Williams Lake and 100 Mile House tonight, a few clouds with some wind, fog patches developing overnight, a low of 5 in Williams Lake, 4 in 100 Mile House. 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

0: Matthew Goodband right here on The Goat to get our Monday afternoon started off with their song, Everything is Automatic. And hi, happy Monday to you. It's Becky here filling in for the afternoon and just kind of get us off on the right foot for a Monday. How about we go and look up some chunky bears, just some chubby little faces to make that day better, because it is officially Fat Bear Week happening. So up in Alaska, if you haven't heard about this, they have got a national park, and every year they do a voting poll online with just a single elimination tournament, which is great. You're just voting for the chunkiest bear out there. Really cute faces. It's hilarious because they can bulk up like absolutely crazy getting into the winter season. Like, I don't know if you've ever seen the before and after pictures, but it's pretty impressive. We're talking like bulking up from 700 pounds to over 1,200 pounds to survive winter, which is great. The defending champion right now is bear number 32. He's literally just called Chunk. Apparently he had a great summer, but it is a public voting thing. So the website you can vote at is fatbearweek.org. It officially starts tomorrow, which goes on until the 29th of September. So you can quite literally look at the before and after photos. Just make your week off to a good start looking at some chubby little bears.
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0: That'd be the Stone Temple Pilots here on the GOAT. Lady Picture Show is the name of that song. And it's Becky out here with you right now asking the important question on our Monday is, did you take your vitamins today? Because statistically, you did already. There's a survey I read earlier this morning that says like nearly 8 out of 10 people in North America have vitamins that they take daily, which makes some sense, right? Like, I mean, you know, vitamins, various degrees can make you a healthier person, which is great. But I kind of laughed when I first saw this survey, not going to lie, because I'm thinking, okay, you know, for us specifically kind of out here in the Caribou, almost everyone I know, especially in the wintertime, has some kind of vitamin D pill because we just don't have this thing called sunshine all the time. You know, like that's pretty common. I got a friend even further up north. He's in the Yukon. He has them all the time, like all year around because he just either sees too much sun or not enough sun whatsoever. So yeah, that didn't surprise me that so many people took their vitamins, but hopefully you remember to take yours. And if you haven't yet, here's your friendly reminder to join the rest of the crowd and yeah, make sure you get the vitamin D pills or whatever else the doctor recommended.
1: 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Someone else wants a burrito. 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

0: That's Monster Truck with Don't Tell Me How to Live, which was kind of the theme I had to my parents in high school. But that is playing for you right here on The Goat. And good afternoon. It's Becky out here just kind of filling in for today's afternoon. And, you know, whatever went on over your weekend, I hope was a whole super fun time. And I hope it was somewhat a containable kind of fun mess, because there was a fun mess that I tried to do over the weekend, and it just did not turn out the way I wanted to. And by that, I meant I was in my kitchen. And, you know, if you've heard me talk about food stuff before, you know I'm really good at burning water. But I wanted to make Rice Krispie squares, so I tried. It was lots of marshmallow everywhere except where I wanted it. I somehow managed to get it on, like, the top of my cabinets. Oh, like, it's just sticky. My kitchen is just sticky right now. And, you know, I am learning that, you know, looking up a YouTube recipe might actually help. But, hey, there's no fun in that when you start things off. But I do technically have Rice Krispie squares, you know, for lunch. They're mostly, like, pull-apart messes of sticky. But they taste good. So I don't know if that counts as a success or not. But, yeah, hopefully your weekend was slightly less messy than that. Or if it was, I hope you had a fun time and at least had some good treats to come out of it.
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1: I'm George Henderson. A pre-trial conference has been set for the accused in the death of an infant. Russell Solomon is due back in Supreme Court in Williams Lake on October 8th. Solomon is charged with second-degree murder and assault causing bodily harm in relation to a second child. Williams Lake RCMP were called to the local hospital back in December of 2023 for a report of a deceased seven-month-old infant. Police say they were notified because there were signs of trauma. RCMP attended a home where they found another child suffering from trauma, and the BC Major Crime Unit was called in and assumed conduct of the investigation. To politics, Lauren Dirksen has been named interim leader of the BC Conservatives. Carrie Lynn Finley resigned as leader on Sunday after weeks of party turmoil and mounting calls for her to step down. Vista Radio provincial reporter Emily Joveski has more.
2: BC Conservative Party President Mauro Francis said late Sunday the party's board had accepted a recommendation from the caucus to appoint Dirksen as leader. He says more information about the transition will be shared in the coming days. Dirksen is the MLA for Cariboo Chilcotin and has served as deputy house leader and assistant deputy speaker for the Conservatives. His appointment comes as speculation swirls that Premier David Eby will call an election this week. Emily Joveski, Vista News, Victoria.
1: Nechaco Lakes MLA John Rostad says he will be talking with new BC Conservative interim leader Lauren Dirksen about rejoining the caucus. Rostad is a former party leader and one of three MLAs removed by caucus by Carrie Lynn Finley last week. Finley announced on Sunday she would resign as leader. Rostad was optimistic for the party ahead of a rumored early election call that could come as soon as tomorrow.
3: But I actually think we're now at a really good place. People that I've talked to are really positive about the change that has happened within our party and where we're going to go. So wait to see how this will look in the election.
1: Rostad also says there are high-level conversations happening between the BC Conservatives and Centre BC about a potential merger. BC's government has filed legal action against artificial intelligence company OpenAI in California related to the Tumbler Ridge school shooting. Attorney General Nikki Sharma says BC is suing the tech giant for its failure to notify law enforcement of threats made on its platform for February's shooting.
4: We are seeking accountability from OpenAI and its decision makers and pursuing support for community rebuilding efforts, including the construction of a new Tumbler Ridge school facility.
1: The lawsuit is separate from others filed by families of the victims and school staff, but Sharma says the province is coordinating with them. In sports, the NFL Monday Nighter has the New York Giants visiting the LA Rams to wrap up week two of the season. The Giants are 1-0 to start the year. The Rams are 0-1. On the diamond tonight, the Toronto Blue Jays will begin a three-game series in Baltimore. With just six games left in the regular season, the Jays are three games behind the Chicago White Sox for the final wild card spot in the American League. Cariboo weather, a mix of sun and cloud today in the Quesnel and Williams Lake areas. Also some wind gusting up to 50 kilometers per hour at times, a high of 22 degrees. For 100 Mile House this afternoon, sunshine with some wind, a high of 21. And then for tonight, mainly cloudy in the Quesnel area with a chance of showers, also windy, clearing overnight, fog patches developing overnight as well, and a low of 5 degrees. For Williams Lake and 100 Mile House tonight, a few clouds and some wind, fog patches developing overnight, a low of 5 in Williams Lake, 3 in 100 Mile House. 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

0: It's a goat on your airwaves for your Monday afternoon with Echo Line Crushes. You don't know what it's like. And hey, Becky here with you. And because it's Monday, we need some more humor in our lives, right? So last night on the late night is exactly that thing that was going to make you just have a slightly better Monday. Take a listen.
1: 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Great news for people who probably don't get a lot of great news.
2: All right, let's get to some other news. Listen to this. I saw that Kraft is replacing the word dinner with breakfast on its iconic blue macaroni and cheese box. Look at this. Yeah. New for breakfast. Yeah. I'm excited about it because now I can finally stop melting Kraft singles on my Cheerios.
3: 7-Eleven celebrated by offering three spicy breakfast empanadas and a coffee for just $4. Yeah, it's great. You just walk in and order the El Baño. 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
1: 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Of course, Chipotle already has a breakfast option. 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

0: You may guess the title of that song here on the goat, but it is called Shine. That one's by Junk House. And hi, Becky out here with you. Hope the day is going spectacularly well. Hope your official last day of summer is going spectacular too, because that is officially today, the 21st of September, is the last day of summer. Or, you know what? At least according to the calendar, because if you have walked around outside for even a brief run to your car back into your nice warm house, you know it's been getting pretty cool at night. The leaves are already falling off the trees, like, you know, trying to get from my house to my car today. Yeah, I am just walking through a mound of leaves outside, and you can just look around and see that it has kind of already been fall for the last, like, what, week and a half, 2 weeks just about. So, you know what, that's fine. Despite what the calendar says, we got pumpkin spice on the menu. We got the leaves on the ground. You can almost smell it a little bit in the air. All the apples are on the trees. It's great. We had fall start officially, but hey, last week is summer, so technically that means today you can still wear the shorts thing before someone's going to look at you funny walking down Main Street.
1: Spend any amount of time in Caribou, and you'll see why it's often called cowboy country. Cattle production, horse breeding, and massive ranches. One ranch, established in the 1860s, was the largest in the world, covering 2 million acres. Lots of land, lots of ranches, at home in the Caribou.
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0: There's Joan Jett's Bad Reputation here on The GOAT. And hey, how's it going? Becky out here with you. You know that song's pretty popular, right? It's been like in every other 90s, 80s movie out there. But did you know currently it is listed at 249 of the Rolling Stones' top 500 greatest songs of all time? Which is pretty cool. Like, that is, to get in the 500 greatest songs of all time. Like, I don't think anyone's arguing with that at all. In fact, it's actually been ranked 29th best hard rock song of all times by VH1 when they were doing that in 2009. That's the official highest ranked song by women on that list, too. But I don't know. I can't think of another song just right off the top of my head from Joan Jett that has the same amount of just everyone knows it. Right? She obviously has other songs out there. But if you say the name Joan Jett to just the average Joe or Jane, this is probably the song they come up with. And it came out in, like, 1980. So that's a pretty good amount of time for it to just remain one of the like greatest rock songs of all times, or at the very least in the top 500 of all time.
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1: I'm George Henderson. A pre-trial conference has been set for the accused in the death of an infant. Russell Solomon is due back in Supreme Court in Williams Lake on October 8th. Solomon is charged with second-degree murder and assault causing bodily harm in relation to a second child. Williams Lake RCMP were called to the local hospital back in December of 2023 for a report of a deceased seven-month-old infant. Police say they were notified because there were signs of trauma. RCMP attended a home where they found another child suffering from trauma, and the BC Major Crime Unit was called in and assumed conduct of the investigation. To politics, Lauren Dirksen has been named interim leader of the BC Conservatives. Carrie Lynn Finley resigned as leader on Sunday after weeks of party turmoil and mounting calls for her to step down. Vista Radio provincial reporter Emily Joveski has more.
2: BC Conservative Party President Mauro Francis said late Sunday the party's board had accepted a recommendation from the caucus to appoint Dirksen as leader. He says more information about the transition will be shared in the coming days. Dirksen is the MLA for Caribou Chilcotin and has served as deputy house leader and assistant deputy speaker for the Conservatives. His appointment comes as speculation swirls that Premier David Eby will call an election this week. Emily Joveski, Vista News, Victoria.
1: Nechaco Lakes MLA John Rostad says he will be talking with new BC Conservative interim leader Lauren Dirksen about rejoining the caucus. Rostad is a former party leader and one of three MLAs removed by caucus by Carrie Lynn Finley last week. Finley announced on Sunday she would resign as leader. Rostad was optimistic for the party ahead of a rumored early election call that could come as soon as tomorrow.
3: But I actually think we're now at a really good place. People that I've talked to are really positive about the change that has happened within our party and where we're going to go. So wait till you see how this will look in the election.
1: Rostad also says there are high-level conversations happening between the BC Conservatives and Centre BC about a potential merger. BC's government has filed legal action against artificial intelligence company OpenAI in California related to the Tumbler Ridge school shooting. Attorney General Nikki Sharma says BC is suing the tech giant for its failure to notify law enforcement of threats made on its platform for February's shooting.
4: We are seeking accountability from OpenAI and its decision makers and pursuing support for community rebuilding efforts, including the construction of a new Tumbler Ridge school facility.
1: The lawsuit is separate from others filed by families of the victims and school staff, but Sharma says the province is coordinating with them. In sports, the NFL Monday Nighter has the New York Giants visiting the LA

0: My loss this afternoon, sunshine with some wind, a high of 21. And then for tonight, mainly cloudy in the Quesnel area with a chance of showers, also windy, clearing overnight, fog patches developing overnight as well, and a low of 5 degrees. For Williams Lake and 100 Mile House tonight, a few clouds and some wind, fog patches developing overnight, a low of 5 in Williams Lake, 3 in 100 Mile House. 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
2: 1 minute, the leaves are pretty yellows and oranges, and you're sipping on pumpkin spice. The next, winter arrives with a fury, and you're scraping your windshield in sub-zero temperatures while the snowplow deposits another load at the end of your just-clean driveway. 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

0: There's the Pretty Reckless When I Wake Up right here on The Goat. An afternoon. Becky out here with you. Are you a fan of any kind of like Survivor TV shows, like the out in the wilderness sort of reality shows? Because we got a new one that's being filmed kind of right in our backyard. Well, closer to Whistler, but in BC as a whole. And the host of this show is the host from Britain's Got Talent. You know, Ant and Dec et al. They are going to be the faces of this. I guess it's a show from the UK that's been going on for a while. It's called I'm a Celebrity, Get Me Out of Here. But they're coming to Canada, which is pretty cool, which is great. Get a little bit more tourism our way. This one's going to be released next year in 2026. They're currently filming it right now. Name's changing a little bit. It's going to be I'm a Celebrity, The Wilderness Frontier, which should be absolutely hilarious. Something about having to live out in the back bush for a little bit in pairs, see who can do the longest. They got different survival challenges, things like that. So kind of something cool to keep an eye on. I mean, again, won't be released till about 2027, but always cool to watch things when you know where they're filmed, especially when it's right in our very own beautiful BC.
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0: That's the Blue Oyster Cult, one of the best named bands I think Ray got right here on the GOAT with the song Burning For You. And hey, how's it going? Becky out here with you. I just want to remind you that sometimes procrastination can actually be a very good thing out there. And I'm not maybe talking about your homework that's due like now. I mean more to do with a renovation happening at the Williams Lake Library. Apparently, they're kind of losing the game of Tetris when it comes to having to move all the books around and figuring out where to put them all. So they are very politely asking for you to procrastinate a little bit on those returns. If you could just not actually return any of the books that you currently have out from the library until they open again in November, they would be really appreciative of that. I was looking up on their Facebook page, you got more information about it, but they are saying that currently they'd love to take it back, but since they don't have anywhere to put it, and well, they love mystery books, the case of the missing library returns, definitely not one they like to star in at all, because yeah, if you return the books, they're just not going to know who brought it back or what's going on. So pretty please procrastinate. Only this once, of course. The homework thing you've got to do. The returning books, we can wait on that.
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0: title from Edwin here on the GOAT. The song is Hang 10, and it's Becky here with you now. We've got just a little bit of humor to put into your life today. The GOAT comedy break up next to make this Monday a bit better.
1: I had to fly here. I don't like flying. I really, really don't like flying. I can't really explain it. I just don't like it. I don't like playing the Did Your Luggage Make It game. That's where you stand in front of a vending machine carousel type contraption and you wait for your luggage to come out. Now, here's a problem that I have with that. I don't know what my luggage looks like when it's not with me. Now, when it's with me, blue bag. When it's not with me, it could be anything. I really don't remember. And part of the problem I have with waiting on my luggage to come out is I stand in front of a little vending machine and I find myself developing symptoms of diseases that I know I don't have because I'll see a bag, I'm not sure if it's my bag, I don't want to touch it because I don't want people to think I'm stealing because I'm black. And I just don't need that unnecessary pressure. And I'll see a bag, I'm not sure if it's mine, I want to grab it, but I just look at it and I try to identify it, but I find myself developing symptoms of Parkinson's because I'll be like, is this my... That's not my bag. And then I find my bag and Parkinson's is cured.
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9: I'm George Henderson. A man charged in the death of a seven-month-old infant is due back in court in Williams Lake next month for a pre-trial conference. It will take place on October 8th. Russell Solomon is charged with second-degree murder and assault causing bodily harm in relation to a second child. Williams Lake RCMP were called to the hospital back in December of 2023 for a report of a deceased infant. Police say they were notified because there were signs of trauma. RCMP attended a home where they found another child suffering from trauma. The BC Major Crime Unit was called in and took over conduct of the investigation. Caribou Chilcotin MLA Lauren Dirksen has been named interim leader of the BC Conservative Party. He replaces Kerry Lynn Finley, who stepped down after a mass exodus of the party that saw 11 MLAs leave and three more kicked out. The party's president, Mauro Francis, said in a statement last night that the party's board had accepted a recommendation from the caucus to appoint Dirksen as leader. He has served as Deputy House Leader and Assistant Deputy Speaker for the Conservatives. Dirksen was first elected in 2020 as a member of the BC Liberals before the party changed its name to BC United. He crossed the floor to join the BC Conservatives in 2024. A total of five MLAs that were either booted out of or left the Conservative Party have now been readmitted. Interim leader Lauren Dirksen says he has formally notified the Speaker of the Legislative Assembly of BC that Trevor Halford, Linda Heppner, Scott McInnes, Claire Ratté, and John Rustad have all been readmitted. John Rustad confirmed earlier today